Vokzal Valka, which is between Estonian and Latvian border. Impressing station. So this show will also be broadcasted on Radio Bellevue and here on Reboot FM. Have fun. Yeah.

What's that again, Mr. Bongo? Oh, that's what I thought. It's time to learn a few special effects. Now, Jack was using the pistol shot, the roll, and the sliding scale. These are like spice. They should be used sparingly and in good taste. But they provide a lot of fun, and you should learn them in order to make your playing as exciting as possible. First, let's try the pistol shot, Mr. Bongo. This will require some practice, but it's well worth it. The pistol shot is performed by hitting the drum with a hand, fingers slightly cupped. Rotate the hand slightly outward on the wrist so that the edge of the hand strikes the drum head along with the fingertips. The heel of the hand strikes the rim

The principle of the roll is very easy. You merely alternate between the hands, using the forefingers in a smooth, even progression. Some practice will be required in order to develop a good, fast, even roll. Start very slowly and gradually increase your speed. As soon as it begins to feel or sound irregular, start all over again, slowly. Now don't tire your arms. The speed will come. Listen to Jack's method of doubling up the tempo. This is an excellent way to practice.

sliding scale is an amusing and musical effect. It is performed by striking the drum with the right forefinger while sliding the left thumb across the drum head. Illustration number 5 shows the position of the thumb. Now, if you place your whole hand on the drum, your thumb will be in approximately the right position. Pick the hand up, leaving the thumb in contact with the drum head. This is the correct position. Now, exerting moderate pressure, slide the thumb slowly back and forth across the diameter of the drum. At the same time, strike the drum with the right forefinger. Hear the change in pitch? Listen to Jack. A little practice and experimenting will show you how to get the best sounds from this entertaining effect. Remember that all of these effects are just seasoning. They are to be used in conjunction with the basic beats as a way of making the rhythm more interesting and exciting. They form the basis for improvisation, bongo solos, and creative bongo playing. The manner in which you use these effects will determine your own individual bongo style. Don't forget, however, that

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The playlist is too difficult for today. Just enjoy.

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0: 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What? You know, say why? Now the government now run nothing for them, brethren. You know, say the streets are empty. You know, say the pockets are empty. So the youths them hungry. You know, say the youth them are struggling. So them are start juggling. You know, I want to get caught in the game.
1: Them I want to be gangsters. 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

0: And she pretended that there was a democratic election.
1: Exactly.
0: There was no real opposition allowed.
1: Yeah. Yes.
0: And on top, 98% means that there is fraud.
1: Yes, there is fraud. And now when the people started asking questions, and then they were met with violence from the police.
0: Why do you think there was fraud? Why do you think she and her party, what's the kind of party?
1: Yeah, remember that Tanzania is, it's not a multi-party state. Okay, there are other states that are trying to emerge. Okay. But you remember, since independence, they have only had one party, that is the CCM, that is Chama Cha Mapinduzi, that has ruled Tanzania for now more than 60 years. So,
0: and 60 Jahre lang,
1: yeah,
0: ein Parteienherrschaft.
1: Yeah.
0: What kind of party is it?
1: I would compare it with the ANC party in South Africa.
0: Okay.
1: These are parties that were formed immediately the countries gained independence. Mm-hmm. And it's very difficult to uproot these parties because they have this notion that they were responsible for, or they were the driving force that brought independence to the people of those countries. So they think that there should be no other party that should run the country. So it's very difficult to change all. And that is what has been happening in the opposition in Tanzania. There are other parties that has emerged, and people are really yearning for these parties to come and govern them. But still, the main parties, or the pro-independence parties, are like, it's not that easy to get us out of the way. And that is where the problem. People won't change, but these parties that has been there for so long. Remember that in Kenya we had the same problem until 1992, when we introduced the multi-party system, and then things changed.
0: Okay, so there is a point.
1: Yes.
0: One party system is no democracy.
1: Yes.
0: A multi-party system may open a way to democracy, right?
1: Yeah, yes.
0: So there is a fight for an opening.
1: Yes. In Tanzania.
0: In Tanzania.
1: Yes. And it hasn't been easy for the opposition, because as we speak, I think the opposition leader is still in jail as we speak.
0: In Tanzania?
1: Yes, in Tanzania. Mm-hmm. Yes, he had sought asylum in Belgium, and then he went back to vie for the elections, and then there was that problem. He was not allowed to vie for that presidential seat, and in the process, he ended up being taken to jail. The same problem is in Uganda.
0: Mm-hmm.
1: Yes, it's the same. I don't know what is happening in East Africa. We are experiencing, things are happening in tandem.
0: Mm-hmm.
1: Like what is happening in Tanzania is what is happening in Uganda.
0: Mm-hmm.
1: We don't know what will happen to Kenya, because remember that next year we are going for elections.
0: In Kenya?
1: Yeah, exactly. And we don't know what will happen, because many have seen the president is so dalliant with the Ugandan and Tanzanian counterpart. So there's a small bit of fear of whether, if he does not get the votes that he needs to clinch the presidency, we don't know if he's gonna walk out, and that is the problem.
0: Okay, so you are talking now about Kenya.
1: Yes.
0: So you say there are similar problems in Tanzania, in Kenya, in Uganda.
1: Yes.
0: Rwanda, anyway.
1: Yeah. Rwanda. It's also the same problem. If you ask the majority of the East African people, they don't know, they don't know the opposition leader in Rwanda. These people are not known, because democracy has been suppressed.
0: So when you say democracy has been suppressed,
1: yes,
0: and you have the similar analysis for four, five, six countries.
1: Yes.
0: Yeah. Where is the basic problem?
1: The basic problem is the type of leaders that we elect.
0: Uh-huh.
1: Is the problem that we have in East Africa is that voter bribery is a big menace.
0: bribery.
1: Yes, exactly.
0: So buying votes.
1: Exactly. That is the biggest problem. You end up electing businessmen instead of leaders. These are businessmen who are hiding in politics.
0: Okay.
1: Yeah. So they are doing business. Eh? They're doing some transaction like, I buy your vote and you give me the vote. And that's why we end up with bad leadership.
0: But why do people sell their vote?
1: I think the government has designed a certain kind of mechanism where, like, you don't allow the population to thrive. So you just want the people to remain in poverty so that you can be able to suppress them in a nice way. You don't use violence, but you just make sure that they lack the basic needs and everything that they need. So when you come and you say that I need your votes and you need to elect me, either as a member of parliament or even a president, it becomes easy to convince them with the little money that you can give them for that day.
0: Yeah, but still, you know, why do I sell my vote?
1: I think we have a big problem with civic education as well. Like, people are not well taught, especially in the interior parts of the country, the real reason why they should go to the ballot and vote for good leadership. That is lacking. That is what is lacking in many countries. Not only in East Africa, we have the same problem in West Africa as well. Yeah, so the problem is a lack of participation, a lack of civic education, especially to the people who are in the interior parts of the country. For example, the people who live in the urban areas, for example, in Kenya, it's only a small percentage that you can convince to buy a vote, because majority of them have gone to school, they understand issues, and they know the meaning of good leadership. And some of them have traveled out of the country, so they experience what other nations are doing, like to uplift the economic situations in their country and offering good leadership. So that kind of population is very difficult to manipulate.
0: Urban.
1: Yeah, the urban
0: population. Urban middle-class people.
1: Exactly. It's very difficult to manipulate them.
0: Mm.
1: Yes.
0: But, you know, this is exactly what is happening, urbanization, right?
1: Yes.
0: Okay, Nairobi is a big example, but there are many other examples.
1: Yeah.
0: Development is going fast.
1: Yeah, it's going fast. For example, in Kenya, we might have leadership problems, but at least we can see one or two or three things are happening. Like, in terms of development, you can see that in the state of infrastructure mm-hmm. in several parts of the country is improving day by day. But still, the government has not been able to balance the situation. Like, okay, you can see a few projects that are happening, but the problem is the people don't have enough money in their pockets. So it's difficult to sell them an idea of, like, the country is changing, yet they are sleeping hungry. So I think the priorities, the government is not choosing wisely, like, the things that they are supposed to prioritize.
0: You said these parties
1: yes.
0: in the respective countries
1: yes.
0: who made or pretended to make independence
1: yes.
0: from colonialism.
1: Yeah.
0: They do not want to give up power.
1: Exactly.
0: And now for how many years? From how many decades?
1: 6 decades.
0: Okay. 60 years.
1: Yes, that's, for example, that is Tanzania. And okay. then when you look at in Uganda, the current president went to the forest to fight the government that was in during those times.
0: The colonial government.
1: No, the colonial government. After colonial government, they were given the liberty to choose their own leaders.
0: Okay.
1: And then the leaders that were chosen did not fulfill their promises.
0: Mm-hmm.
1: So there are factions divided. They were part of the government, but they walked out of the government and they created a militia that fought the government and they took power. For example, in Uganda, they took power in 1986. From 1986 until now, they have been ruled by one party.
0: Which is already also 40 years.
1: Yeah, that is 40
0: and,
1: years.
0: And so this is civil war.
1: Yes.
0: Civil war in the aftermath of decolonization.
1: Yes.
0: And what I wanted to point out is when you think 60 years or even 40 years of bad government,
1: yes.
0: You also have almost as many decades of where there should have been or is some kind of East African economic unity, market.
1: Yes.
0: So when you think about what was going wrong in Europe,
1: yes,
0: the way to get out of it was to create a common market,
1: yes,
0: and to share into powers with new systems, with European systems.
1: Yeah.
0: So, in fact, why? What happened there in East Africa? You know, you could have a big. You may even have some kind of market, but why?
1: We have.
0: Yeah, why?
1: We have a block.
0: Why is there no good development for normal people?
1: That is what I understand. I don't understand because we already have a block that is called the East African Community. Or we also have another one that is called IGAD, that the Eastern African countries. There's liberty of movement, like it's the same way that you can go to Paris. It's the same way that I can just hop in the bus.
0: And go to Tanzania. Dar es Salaam.
1: Yeah, exactly.
0: Yeah.
1: This notion of open borders is already there. And we do trade with each other. That is something that is already in place. But the real effect is not felt by the common people.
0: Why?
1: I think the problem is, or how I would put it is, the leaders who are responsible of these countries are mere businessmen, I would call them. Because you will find that a leader, for example, from Uganda, is doing business with his companies. Like all the tenders are going to they go to the people, when not only the president, I mean everybody who is in the government is doing business. So the thing is, people try to enrich themselves. But there's one country that we have seen that is doing quite well, and we must commend the leadership of that country, and that country is Ethiopia. It's part of the Eastern African bloc, and everything is happening so fast. They are building dams, they are building new airports, they are building new highways, everything. So we question, like, how is it possible that Ethiopia is part of the Eastern Africa, but we can see development, we can see, okay, there's a problem with instability here and there, but people can feel it. The Ethiopians can feel that kind of leadership.
0: This is an interesting point, because Ethiopia for a very long time was one of the biggest war problems.
1: Yeah, exactly.
0: In East Africa.
1: Yes,
0: Eastern Africa.
1: Yes.
0: Northeastern. And not only with civil war, where millions of people died from starvation, but also in the war with Eritrea.
1: Yes.
0: With their neighbors.
1: Yes.
0: You say now it's a good example for economic development and also for democracy.
1: Yes, and if you look at the GDP, they are giving Kenya a run for their money because they are almost catching up with us. And that is something that is commendable. Okay,
0: But there are many more people living in Ethiopia than in Kenya.
1: Yes.
0: How many?
1: I don't know the exact number, but I think Ethiopia is much bigger than Kenya.
0: Much bigger. Yeah. I would say something like 100 million or so.
1: Yeah, almost there, just 80 million.
0: 80 million, okay, okay.
1: Yeah.
0: So that should be normal, that they have a bigger economy.
1: Yes, they.
0: If they have double the size.
1: Yeah, they have double the size, but the real leadership is felt.
0: Okay.
1: Like there is no embezzlement of funds. I think that is something that they have been able to manage. Even Rwanda, when we see that Rwanda is dictatorial, there are certain aspects that make it more vibrant as a country,
0: okay,
1: even compared to Kenya. If you go to Kigali,
0: mm-hmm,
1: you feel like you're in Europe.
0: Mm.
1: Like there are no litters on the ground. Like
0: okay,
1: the people,
0: mm-hmm,
1: the people know that you're not supposed, mm-hmm, like if you use something, you're supposed to put it in the dustbin. It's mm-hmm so clean.
0: Mm-hmm.
1: Even the streets are so clean. Even the infrastructure, they have the BRT buses. I think they were the first one in East Africa to introduce the BRT buses, which in Kenya we are still struggling to implement because of the... There are cartels in Kenya who run the what we call the matatu business. It's very vibrant in Kenya. So there are fights that if we introduce the BRT buses in Nairobi, that will kill the matatu business in Kenya, which employs a big number of people. So that is also another problem. But it worked in Rwanda very easily. Like Rwanda, it's a very tiny country, just
0: yeah,
1: I think like Nairobi.
0: How many people living in Rwanda?
1: In Rwanda, I think like 3 million people. Like,
0: okay.
1: Already.
0: Yeah, small country, and
1: yes,
0: it had become world famous with this genocide.
1: Yes.
0: So with real terrible war.
1: Yes.
0: And real terrible media problems. If
1: yes,
0: I think of
1: yes
0: the radios,
1: yes,
0: they're making everything for genocide.
1: Yes.
0: So. Yeah, but still today we talk about Rwanda because its army is involved in Congo.
1: Yeah, there's...
0: So there is war going on, and you say the situation is good.
1: Yes, there were reports from different media houses that suggested that Rwanda was taking minerals from Congo and using those the money that they get from the minerals to develop their own country, in the process destroying Congo.
0: Mm-hmm.
1: There were such media reports from the media, and because part of the Rwanda's army had infiltrated Congo as well, and that brought a lot of problems between the two countries. So I think some of the countries, they really try to destabilize Congo for their own gains.
0: So here is a problem in spirit, in mentality, right?
1: Yeah.
0: Because the question that we had here, why, despite the economic union,
1: yes,
0: does it not give a development for democracy, you know, in Eastern Africa?
1: Because
0: mm-hmm you say there are so-called, to me it's pseudo, false businessmen in the politics, and they do everything to
1: enrich themselves
0: yes, and to prevent democratic equality,
1: well put.
0: Yeah. As I said, you know, we need in Europe the European Union,
1: yes,
0: which is a difficult thing to develop,
1: yes.
0: But it has created one of the biggest markets in the world,
1: yeah,
0: and one of the most the biggest helps,
1: yeah,
0: for re-democratization in European states that had problems with authoritarianism or dictatorship.
1: Yeah.
0: And it is very clear that when you want to join the common market, you must prove democracy. You will not get a member of the market if you do not prove democracy.
1: Mm-hmm.
0: Point.
1: Yeah, point number one.
0: So why is that not the case in East Africa?
1: You see, I think the way that you have just put it, we just gave examples of what is going on in these countries. You mentioned about democracy. But when you look at some of these countries, like dictatorship is building every day. It's slowly building. Like, for example, in Uganda, these are parties that were formed immediately after independence. So they have held power since then. For example, in the case in Tanzania. So I think what you have clearly put is that democracy is a big factor if you want to join the European Union. I think in East Africa, we don't have the same structures or we don't have conditions that highlight that for you to join the Union, there must be clear guidelines about the East African bloc in terms of democracy and all that. Like, for example, I don't understand what is going on in Tanzania. Tanzania was the biggest democracy, although they had
0: for
1: one
0: a very long time. Yeah.
1: Even though they had one party state, it was a peaceful country. Other countries, Uganda, Kenya, fought over elections, but we have never heard about it in Tanzania. It's only that this time.
0: This is new.
1: It's new, it happens, and it claimed so many lives, more than 1,000. In like less than 2 weeks, so
0: yes.
1: it's a big problem. Yes. But still, coming to your question, like if Europe can do it and give conditions such as democracy, as point number one, or a condition for you to join the European Union, I think in Kenya or in East Africa, there's no layout of There's no proper layout of joining the Union or the East African bloc. Like the East African community, I would say, is not anchored on leadership and democracy.
0: Could you see, for example, an Ethiopian politician?
1: Yes.
0: Being head of the East African Union,
1: yes,
0: and improving democracy in Kenya and Tanzania.
1: Yeah, probably if they will reach a time, because what I understand, it's rotational. Like for you to head the East African community, it's rotational. So if the Kenyan president is the one who is in charge of the East African community for, I think, I'm not sure about it, but I think it's about 2 years or something. So it's rotational.
0: You talked about elections,
1: yes,
0: and how to buy votes, right?
1: Yes.
0: If you have Ethiopians or other Rwandans, politicians presenting themselves in Kenya, for example, would you think that will bring fraud also and bribery if you have elections for the whole?
1: For the whole,
0: yes,
1: community?
0: Would it work also?
1: I don't know the voting pattern in Ethiopia and Rwanda, because we have never seen media reports.
0: Right. So this is your job now.
1: Yes.
0: Right?
1: Yes.
0: Media.
1: Yes.
0: And open discussion about reality in,
1: yes,
0: in democracy or pseudo-democracy.
1: Yes.
0: So why do people not look beyond their little borders?
1: I don't know. That's a very nice question, because even though we have open borders, you'll find that there are no Kenyans who have never been to Tanzania. You'll find that there are Tanzanians, they have never been to Kenya. Others have never been to Ethiopia, but the borders are open.
0: And even, you know, there are so many refugees going back and forth, for example, from Somalia.
1: Somalia. We have a refugee camp in Uganda as well, and one in Kenya in the northern part of the country.
0: Yeah.
1: But still you'll find there are instances that even though we are the East African community, we have open borders and all that, we don't visit each other. And you just need to hop in the bus with your ID and go to Zanzibar. So I think that is the main problem. Like, okay, what we have is a body that portrays unity. The East African community is a body that portrays unity. But the people from all these countries have never taken time to learn each other, to visit each other. Like the way that I see that people go vacation in France, others go vacation in Spain. So it doesn't happen in East Africa. But I would also blame it on the economic situation. Because if you don't have money, so maybe you need to book a good hotel in Tanzania, or the one that you can afford. So if you're not, if you don't have money in your pocket, it becomes, okay, the borders are open, but it becomes a big problem for you to visit another nation.
0: So we come back, democracy also needs a social state, right?
1: Exactly. And that, I think that is the biggest problem that we have in the East African community.
0: Can you explain?
1: You say that these governments have not lifted their people into, or they have not elevated their people into such a situation where that we have job opportunities, you can afford the basic needs. Because first, for you to be able to travel to a neighboring country, first you must be able to take good care of yourself even before you think of traveling to another country. Because there's no way you're going to spend like 2,000 Kenyan shillings to go to Tanzania and yet you slept hungry, you see. So I think the social system is something that we don't have.
0: Is this also a consequence of these business pseudo-businessmen in the government?
1: Yes, it's designed that way. That is what I think.
0: So we are back to how to design a democratic state, right?
1: Yes, yes.
0: Yeah, without corruption.
1: Yes.
0: And with equality.
1: Yes.
0: So the French motto was liberty, freedom,
1: yeah,
0: equality,
1: yeah,
0: and brotherhood, solidarity.
1: Solidarity.
0: As the very basis of democracy.
1: Yes.
0: All three. Not one or two. All three.
1: All three.
0: Yeah.
1: So I think we have a long way to go as the East African community. We have a long way to go for us to actualize democracy that serves its people. Yes, because what I said is that, to be honest, those are businessmen who are running our countries. They enrich themselves and their families. They don't care about the people. Because I have witnessed that on the ground, like, there was a certain time I was going to cover an event. It was during the political, the times we were going for the election. And one person who was vying for the post, we met on the ground, and he was meeting a group of young people and all, and then he would give them like 50 Kenyan shillings and they were very happy. But what really annoyed me is after meeting with those people, when I was trying to ask him a few questions or a brief interview, then immediately after finishing the interview, then he said something that really got me thinking. And then he said, I only gave them 50 Kenya shillings because they will see me again in 5 years.
0: So, as a journalist,
1: yes,
0: and when you think about media,
1: yes,
0: what has to change?
1: The media, what has to change? I think we also have a big problem in some of the media houses, because I think they are skewed to certain political parties. I don't know if it's the same thing in Europe. Like it's become so obvious that a certain media house is siding with this party, or they want this person to win the elections. So I think also the problem that makes media not be vibrant in not only in Kenya but in the East African community is that some of the media houses depends on the government. The government do the advertisement in these media houses, and so they also need the government advertisement to generate revenues. So it's a give and take situation. So
0: they are corrupt.
1: Yes, they can easily be compromised.
0: Okay.
1: Yes.
0: Okay.
1: Because they are doing business with the government.
0: How would you change that?
1: How would I change that? I think what the media houses should do is that they should move away from the government, like in terms of relying on the government to generate revenue, to be able to run their companies. I think they should devise other new ways of making money. For example, we're in the era of social media, and it's a big niche. Where you can still make money even without depending on the government advertisement.
0: So okay. Yes, you now talk about social media, and especially social media are not an area of journalistic quality.
1: Yeah.
0: Nowhere in the world.
1: Yes.
0: Why should it be a chance in East Africa?
1: For
0: better journalism, for democracy.
1: Yes.
0: For fairness.
1: Yeah.
0: Instead of murder radios like in Rwanda was, you know?
1: Yes.
0: Why is social media a chance for development?
1: For development.
0: For democratic development.
1: For democratic. One thing that I think about social media is you can easily relay or disseminate information without gatekeepers. Most of the time when people who run the media houses act as gatekeepers, there's certain information that they don't want the public to know, just because we have people in government, they don't want that information to be disseminated in the public. But social media is there, and they are no gatekeepers. If you have the truth and you can prove it, you just relay. I know we have problems with bloggers and all that, and we have misinformation.
0: Mm-hmm.
1: It's a very big problem, especially in Africa as well, in Kenya as well, because we have so many bloggers, and they are protected by, although we have certain laws that protects bloggers and all that, we still have a very big problem.
0: Yeah, thank you.
1: Yeah, welcome.
0: This is a song by Arcadius.
1: Yeah.
0: We have a lot of African music here in Europe.
1: The Afrobeats.
0: Not only Afrobeats, all kinds of.
1: Yes.
0: But we have a few journalism.
1: Okay.
0: On Africa.
1: Mm-hmm.
0: And when I think about the free radios, we have excellent, journalism on Latin America, but not on Africa. So this is a field to go and to work on.
1: Yeah,
0: quality journalism from Africa.
1: From Africa. Yeah. We are still moving forward.
0: Okay.
1: Yes.
0: So...

sea to sail across the sea. Though it looks flimsy, we're going in this deep

0: kurzen Knopf.
1: Alright, so I think let me speak about you know, different population and how climate change is really affecting them. So my main agenda, or rather I advocate for awareness creation among various communities, because I understand the fact that we come from various populations and community, we face different challenges, and the way of handling it can be, we can give it various dynamics and approaches. For example, people who are undergoing mental illnesses, or rather chronic conditions, can be reached out to those who are already in the field, or rather those who are capacitated, so that they can also cascade information back to the community. Another thing to tackle is that we have another category of people that actually I'm affiliated, or rather I've worked them before, and I speak about women and men who are at risk of, you know, acquiring HIV. So when I bring this term, I mean that those people are out in the community, they're out in the hotspot, they meet their escort out in the rains. So right now the escort aren't there. So how best are we going to prepare them, to empower them economically, so that they can have that approach of, you know, we want to prepare this so that when it comes to matters to do with climate change, we are well prepared. So I really advocate for, you know, awareness creation, like advocacy, because I believe advocacy is something that we cannot just wake up today and, you know, our target is reached. It is a step by step journey. I mean that it is a step by step approach, participatory in general. So, yeah, to say that, I mean, every population should be given various approaches. Yeah.
2: Thank you, sir, for that awesome question on what do we need to do to curb the issue of climate change individually or collectively. Just to add to what our sister was saying there, you know, this issue of climate change, you know, people need to be sensitized, first of all, what climate change is all about, and then how, because I know that most of our countries, because we talk about air pollution in the air, because what we produce, and when I came here, I noticed that, yeah, they smoke more than even in Africa. They smoke here more than Africa, and most of those those smokes that they burn in the atmosphere is also contributed to the climate change. It also affect the climate change, and it also affect people when it comes to that mental health issue. Somebody say, I smoke because I want to deal some stress. You want to smoke, go deal some stress. And I think at the level of the leadership of every nation, some of those things need to be built, or those as organizations that need to be put in place to sensitize many of us on how to live individually, so that we don't be affected with the climate. Because brother talked about snow is something that is not man that created snow, yeah, but what needs to be done, and I believe that handled, yes. You know, I believe the white people don't know how to handle it. Back in Africa, we don't have a snow, or some of the countries would have snow. We have the dry season and the rainy season. So I think that certain things that may leadership in nations and people they put, you know, in authorities in different level of leadership, how to, you know, sensitize us or to put in place, you know, because this issue of alcoholism, drug addictions, you know, it has become a major hero to, you know, to, you know, of climate change also. I think this is what I can say here.
0: Okay, thank you very much. And I think I really like that question. For me, I would start by saying that as individuals, what is it that we can do in our own spaces where we live to avert these effects of climate change? Where you live, where you are, what is it that small thing that you can do in the environment where you are to avert the effects of climate change? For instance, I would start by citing the usage of electricity. That simple thing of just switching off lights in rooms where people are not in there or are not in use, that can have some effect on climate change, a positive effect, because it actually prevents some of the emissions that are coming from that light or, you know, that PowerPoint and all that. So we should be asking ourselves, what is it that we can do as individuals in our spaces before we go out there? We are talking of reuse of plastics, reuse of materials that we are using. If we can be able to reuse them, they are recycled and made into new usage, then that can also help our environment very much. The other thing that we can talk about is water conservation. We can harvest rainwater. Okay, in Europe, apparently, people don't harvest rainwater, but in Africa, yeah, we can harvest rainwater and put it into use. That one can also help us to help to avert this, the effect of climate change. The other thing is the usage of bio foods or bio feeds. What kind of agricultural practices are we putting in place? You know, back home in Africa, people are impoverished. Why? Because we can no longer produce enough food in our communities. We cannot no longer produce, we do not have food security back at home because of the effects of the artificial fertilizer that we are applying to our soils. So if we can go back to what our ancestors and our forefathers used to, you know, use during the planting seasons, the organic agricultural practices, if we can go back there, then that can also help us avert the issue of climate change. Then if we also embrace the renewable energies like the solar system, you know, the wind vanes, you know, instead of using the conventional method of generating electricity, if we can go back into renewable energy, then that one can also help us avert the effect of climate change. So climate change, as you can see, has got a lot of vast effect on human beings. It destroys our infrastructure. When it comes to floodings, you find that bridges are broken, roads are swept away. I mean, all these are affecting our economies. All these are affecting our economies. So if there is anything you or we as individuals can do from the spaces where we are, let it start from us before we go out there. Let it start from you before we can spread it to the other person. Then I believe our environment and our world will be a wonderful place to live in. If we can make it, you know, sustainable for even our future generations to come, it is us to start now so that our future generations can also enjoy living in the earth. Thank you.
3: You had some contribution?
4: Yeah, so she's covered most of the things.
3: You have any new? You have something new?
4: She said, oh, but she spoke like a professor.
5: But thank you very much. So, in fact, contributing to the maintaining our environment or contributing our small quota to making sure that we minimize the effect of climate change is an individual responsibility. But if we all do it in our little ways and put together, that will have a very massive effect. So when it comes to transportation, I mentioned earlier, you know, maybe here we don't see, we are not desperate to own vehicles. But in Africa, if you don't have a car, you've not arrived. And so in some homes, you see that they are parked 5-6 vehicles because they can afford. And husband and wife and children are all driving at the same time. That's a way to contribute massively to increasing the. So instead of 5 vehicles, you can have one and all of you will travel in it. Or instead of using Uber or Bolt or whatever it is here, you can jump into a bus with other people, so that instead of you using one cargo contributing to the environment, the bus will do it for all of us. So it's minimized. Can you imagine all of us taking different Uber vehicles as against we all jumping into one bus or one train? That will be our

0: in the effects from here to Africa, but of course it will come back. So you buy one good shoe, you wear it as long as you can, instead of buying five and using all five in a year and then changing them after 1 year and then go and buy another five. It seems too trivial, but can you imagine 1 million people buying five pair of shoes every year and then dumping them after that 1 year, what it will do? So those are the practicalities of it. You think, oh, it's your shoe, you just need it. But when you dump it somewhere, it has an effect, because the shoe will not just take a day to rot. In fact, some shoes in the village, when we are digging places, you can meet some old shoes on the ground somewhere. I'm sure you have seen it. And so some of those things are destroying the environment. And so if you buy one good shoe, even if it costs you 500 euros and you can use it for 10 years, it's good. You get it? That would be your way of contributing to the environment, instead of buying maybe 50 euro or 10 euro shoe and after 3 months it's spoiled and you have to go and buy another one. So these little things would help us move it. If everybody can do it in their small ways, it's good. Like the water thing he was talking about. So I think a lot of people just fetch from the tap water and drink. I don't know how safe it is, but they drink it a lot. So I stopped buying bottled water. Initially, when I came, I was buying bottled water. But a lot of people just fetch from the tap and drink. So I also followed. And so at least I've reduced the buying of plastics. No, I don't use my money to go and buy anymore. So those are small ways we can do, and then see how we can, in our own ways, reduce the impacts that we are all having. Thank you.
1: Paul Omedi is my name. Maybe I can contribute to this topic. I think we've forgotten. In Africa, I don't know if it's only in our part, maybe in East Africa, where firewood is used as a means of or a source of energy. Yeah? The main heart of climate change, I think, is because of cutting down of trees. Maybe I'm wrong, but according to science, I think in Africa we've misused this analogy of using trees as a source of income, as opposed to using trees as a source of enabling our environment and ecosystem to grow. Here in Europe, I think when I came, all trees, if you just go out here and try to cut a tree, that old lady is going to report you and you're going to have a problem. So I think it's also the perception, and we need to improve if it comes to making sure that the environment is safe. I think number one thing is trees. And as an individual, I think I've empowered my own community. We've worked with several organizations in planting trees. I'm proud to say that some of we've covered almost like 3,000 trees. We were targeting 3,000 trees every year in my village. And yeah, that's been helpful. So I think from that point of view, I share my contributions.
2: Okay.
1: Thank
2: you. Yeah,
3: parler anglais?
2: I can speak in French.
3: Yeah,
2: okay. Comment est-ce que je peux impacter le changement climatique dans mon environnement? 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
1: Merci beaucoup.
2: We begin to handle this issue of climate change from within the family, like he can call his children, he can call his community and his children, and then to talk with them on how to, how to handle the environment level of individually and as a family. So I think that's what he was trying to say.
1: Yes. Very good. And that is why we are here today. I think three people have mentioned this point today. You mentioned it, he mentioned it, I don't know, somebody also mentioned it. That is one of the reasons why we are here today. Like before, we had volunteers on for refugees with disabilities. We have volunteers as radio reporters. And now we want to have people who will also have time as climate ambassadors. Last year, we have trained some people as climate ambassadors. I think some of them have gotten a very excellent job, so they don't have enough time. So we need more people to join this group of climate ambassadors. And one of their duties also is what you people have already mentioned now, which means starting from the family. And what is the, when we say family now, we focus on in the various refugee camps, various refugee homes. Yeah, this is the core. The ambassadors, the climate change ambassadors can start from there, organize a small meeting, maybe 10 people, 12 people, 20 people together, and discuss this. Distribute this information materials. We will print information materials that can be distributed in refugee homes. You organize this meeting, and then you provide information which you have learned. We want to organize an event where we will invite the expert, the climate change expert, sorry, the climate change expert, the ambassadors. We sit down together and then we exchange ideas. We speak about this issue. To have the training, the way of presentations, how do we communicate the ideas that we have gained? How do we pass it on to others? So this is one of the points, one of the reasons why we are meeting today. And we would like to know who has time. It is volunteering. It is voluntary. At least if we have one person in a refugee accommodation, I think it's okay. So who has time to volunteer to do those things, to do those activities in those various refugee homes? So we will gather the names today, and then when we have this training, they will be invited, and then we conduct the training, and then after the training, they will now organize in their various refugee accommodation, these information workshops there, where they will pass on the informations they have acquired during this training. Can you please explain to our brother this one?

0: carry out these things at the council. So, I think this we can start. So, welcome back everyone, and like I see, or I can see, we all had a very nice break with a very good lunch. So, and this actually prepared us for the last phase of this presentation and the beginning of the task, because earlier in the morning I said that it's going to be engaging, it's going to be interactive, it's not a one-way thing where someone will talk all the time and others will listen. So I'm also going to engage us to know whether all we have said today, how we articulated and assimilated it. So this is the last slide of this presentation. As you can see from the slide, you see think globally and act locally. So what it means is that climate change is a global event, but everybody relates to a local identity. So when we all relate to local identities, then what it means that is we have to fight climate change or fight to solve climate change through our local communities. And one thing you also need to understand about climate change is that no effort directed at addressing the problem of climate change is useless or too small. So I've already given an example with our own personal behavior. Just imagine if you're turning off your light every day. You used to leave it on and leave the house. And all of a sudden, after today, you started turning it off. And when you do that every day for the whole of 2026 or whatever, for one full year, you have achieved that in 365 days or 366 days if it is a leap year. So that means that what you consider small, a small gesture, can culminate into what is very big. And do you know the kind of emissions you're trying to save? So that is why I have this reflection. Before we break into individual groups, because I'm going to put people in groups to brainstorm about all we have learned today. So before we go into our individual groups, I want us, we'll do a round session again, but this time I'm starting here.
1: Yeah.
0: We'll do a round session again, we have to talk about, or we have to say, so everybody should start thinking, what is the one thing? And a quick one, going to the camp is not part of it. This is already known that you will do that. So you have to think, in addition to going to the camps, what is that one thing you will do in the coming weeks to advance climate action in your community? In your community means you. What are you doing? From all we have learned today, what will change about you that you will do? Or even if it's what you've been doing, but you now have to increase the magnitude of the way you are doing it. So this is now what I want us to discuss. And once again, there is no right or wrong answer. We will learn from each other. So with that, I start with you. So tell me from all the presentations what you know about climate change today. What is that one thing that will change about you that you will use advanced climate actions in the community?
2: Can you repeat again? Because I didn't get this about the screen.
3: He said, "What do you want to? What are you planning to do, or what do you intend to do in your community?" Intend to do in your community in regards to climate change?
1: What you planned today?
3: Yeah, or what to have done before in your community in relation to climate?
2: Let me.
3: Okay, no problem. No problem.
1: We are coming back to you.
2: I think something. No, yeah, okay.
3: You have something in mind?
2: We come back then I think something.
3: Okay.
4: For me, from today, I intend to reduce my food.
3: You reduce your?
4: My food.
3: Is it planning to reduce food?
4: Yeah.
3: Food intake?
4: Yeah.
3: Okay.
5: What?
4: Yeah.
1: Yes, can you tell us why?
4: Because I learned today that when we eat too much, that impact in for climate.
1: Okay.
4: Yeah.
3: And you, my brother?
5: I have a couple of things I will reconsider.
3: Yeah.
5: Maybe I will start considering becoming a vegan,
3: mm-hmm.
5: or a vegetarian,
3: mm-hmm.
5: since they said
6: eating
5: more meat steps up our carbon emission, carbon dioxide emission. So that one is one part.
3: Yeah.
5: I've not really had I will consider move separation, like to separate plastics from the food remnants, and so move training in German of Dutch move training. So I will consider that,
3: mm-hmm.
5: and also I will think about like using more of sustainable energy, like using solar instead of burning fossil fuel.
3: Okay.
5: I can use more of train,
3: mm-hmm.
5: or more of I walk instead of using the bus or my car.
3: Yeah.
5: I just walk to my different locations. So these are things I will like reconsider in my life. Thank
3: okay.
5: you.
3: That's nice. And you? What do you consider?
7: There are a number of things apart from the things that you have said about, apart from feeding, eating a lot of meat and eating excess food that I don't really need. I also consider also the way I use energy within my apartment. I will make sure when I'm leaving the room, I have to switch off energy sources, and also educate some of my friends who I know who are corporates with such behavior. So, because it's not only about me, it's also about me and the community. So, doing it and also letting my friends know, okay, by not doing this, we are helping to save the community, could be one way to be a good ambassador for climate.
3: Okay, thank you. What about you?
8: Yeah, my name's Nana Denise Njambot.
3: Yes, Nana.
8: Local reporter in Refugee Radio. As long as climate change is concerned, and with what we learned today,
3: yeah.
8: I believe sensitize people is more important.
3: Okay.
8: Yeah, I learned from my other colleagues, my learned colleague, that we separate the moles,
3: mm-hmm.
8: it helps. And that's something even right here we are not doing, which we ought to do it. When we leave this distance coming here, we've learned a lot of things, but we are not putting them in practice. How do we take it back home? I believe anything concerning climate change, it will come back to us.
3: Mm-hmm.
8: Sometimes we talk about the government, but the government is us. There is no other government coming to pursue you except you pursue your own self by doing the right thing at the right time. That's why I think to sensitize people about it, it will help us more, because if everybody is aware of this knowledge, I think we'll have a better community and we'll have a better future, and the climate change will automatically reduce. And to end it all, I will do my best as the coming up ambassador for climate change to go back in Africa, really put this knowledge back to them. Because I think we are one of the greatest people to suffer in the future, because we are lack of knowledge,
3: mm-hmm.
8: and ignorance have been killing us a lot. Because when they say you want to hide anything from Africans, put it in a book. So this time around, not put it in a book, because I don't want to hide it. I will be a good example for door-to-door information for my local community people. And I promise becoming this new ambassador, I will try as best to give this knowledge back to everybody I will meet. Thank you, and I believe my colleagues to do the same.
3: Thank you, Nana.
0: You're welcome.
3: We wait to see your commitment to climate change.
0: I will.
3: Okay. We can clap for him, baby. Okay, my sister, what about you? What are you planning to do in terms of climate change now and in the future?
9: Okay, the mitigation of climate change effects begins from us as individuals. Unless we change our mindsets on how we do things in our spaces, then we will not be doing much. We'll be doing a lot of hazard to the community and the world at large. So for me, I will first start with the energy reservation. I'll see that I make sure that whatever I do not need, whichever energy that I do not need, will be off. Two, I will be very sensitive on how I use paper, because that is a major thing that really destroys the ozone layer, because it involves destruction of trees. You know, trees are a major consumer of these the carbon gas that affects our ozone layer. So I'll want to be very sensitive on how I use paper. And three, it's what my colleague has just talked about, sensitizing people about being wary of the climate change and our actions that actually affect our ozone layer, that eventually, you know, cause all these extreme weather that we are now experiencing. So it all begins with us as individuals. Then once we put into practice, then we can now, you know, share what we are doing with others. I believe this is how we'll be able to eradicate this issue of climate change. Thank you.
3: Okay, thank you so much. And removing us, can you put you as yourself? What are you going to do?
9: Removing what?
3: Don't say us. You're saying us. What about you?
9: No. Us, me included. Of course, me included. It starts with me.
3: Okay, yeah? Thank you so much.
9: Yes.
3: Okay, bonjour.
10: Hello.
3: Hello. Oh, is okay.
10: Yes.
3: How are you, my brother?
10: I'm fine, thank you.
3: Can you give us your point in regards to climate change, what are you going to do now and future?
10: Yes, in regards to climate change, I feel like I share a common opinion with a lot of people already, not wanting to repeat what most of them have said.
3: Yeah.
10: I think the only thing I'll put more emphasis on this time around will be about sensitizing more, because I believe that's a part that really did not cross my mind to always call anybody's attention closest to me as to how important it is for all of us to join together to fighting climate change. So I believe that is the most striking part of it that I will lay more emphasis, because outside of that, already I'm already aware that I'm supposed to consume what is strictly necessary, save as much energy as I can save, use personal efforts like walking rather than consuming fuel. All that is already something I intend to practice. Okay. But what I will lay more emphasis on will be sensitization, which I feel the more people are aware, the more the efforts of getting to a safer world is closer.
3: Thank you so much for your views. Mm-hmm.

0: dir, lache mit dir, greife nach den Sternen mit dir, sage mit dir, wie wir lachen am Abend spazieren. 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
1: Okay, here we have another brother of ours. Now, bonjour.
2: Je pense qu'ils ont déjà presque tout dit, mais si je veux essayer de répéter ce qu'ils ont dit, c'est que pour moi, ce que je dois faire, c'est de causer avec mon environnement de telle manière qu'on doit toujours veiller à recycler les matières organiques, les matières plastiques comme cela se doit. 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
1: Thank you. Okay, he said practically almost the same thing. He precised about his environment, about the recycling of plastic, that he's going to ensure that he does his best to assist in the recycling of plastic to help in the fight of the ozone layer.
3: Merci beaucoup.
1: Yeah. Okay, how are you, my brother?
4: Hi, I'm fine.
3: Yes, can you give us your opinion on what is going to do in terms of climate change, either now, what you're going to do initially and in future?
4: That's a very good question.
3: Yeah.
4: The thing I want to do to explain to some of my friends what exactly caused climate change. Mm-hmm. How can we fight it?
3: Okay.
4: I was thinking climate change is just to cutting the trees and the factories.
3: Yeah.
4: There's that smoke and something like that cause all of these things. But something also is there.
3: Mm-hmm.
4: Is include like how we are fed, how what we are feeding.
3: Okay.
4: So all of these things is come to my knowledge today.
3: Uh-huh.
4: Yeah, because what I was thinking during this climate change is only this thing what I tell you, to cut the trees and to factories and this smoke and to use this oil and something like that.
3: Okay.
4: So to reduce our feeding, like to more meat, and cause all of these things is included.
3: Okay.
4: So this thing is new to me, really. So I would like to explain to people all of these things, and I try also to reduce how can I use my energy, like my
3: consumption
4: in my house and something like that.
1: Okay, thank you so much for your views. It seems meat is a problem, so you're going to give us more information about meat eating.
3: What about you, my brother?
5: I will change my foods.
3: Yeah.
5: And informing everyone about dangers of climate change.
3: Ah, okay.
1: Thank you so much, and those were the views. You want to talk to in French?
6: No.
1: Or in German?
6: English or German? But just
7: say what he said.
6: Just say what you heard.
1: I had meat. Thank you. So I think what is there mostly discussed is that they are learning that eating too much meat, because I think the conversation started with eating too much meat was a problem because it was not helping in terms of conservation of environment. So, and that's why I was talking to our teacher here to expound on that it meeting. So as we continue, we are here.
6: I have my section. Begin with Mama.
1: Okay.
6: My
1: maybe you can give us your views on climate change, what you want to do now, or what you're doing now, and what you're planning to do in future in regards to climate change.
7: For me, as a mother, I will start by teaching my kids how to save the climate change by switching off the lights in their rooms, by turning off the cooker, the heater, and by cooking less to avoid the misuse of the heat. And in Africa or wherever, or my people, I teach them like to stop using the firewood cooking, you know, the one, the three stones. Yeah. We use the trees. So I think that is when they reduce, that will make sure like people will not cut the trees. Mm-hmm. And I have written, and I will actually stop when you have a car, you can walk or you can use train, because when you use a car, you use the fuel and the engine, it produces the gas, and that will save it. And else, we walk more, recycle more, not throwing the clothes. You know, most of us, when the clothes are maybe not fitting the kids, most of us go and like throw them. Mm-hmm. So when you have a clothes, like you can use it to recycle, or you can give it to another person.
1: Okay, thank you. So we get recycling of clothes. Ella. And we have Ella here also. Yes. With some couple of points. What are you going to do for the environment?
8: I will
1: everything to do in climate change and one after one.
8: I will recycle more. Yeah. Tell friends and tell more people about like climate change and like what to do.
1: Mm-hmm.
8: Not to like pollute the environment.
1: Okay.
8: Switch off the lights and heat and stuff when going out.
1: Yeah.
8: And so join and support climate change actions.
1: Clap for Ella. Thank you. So we come to you, my brother. What are we going to do now and in future? What are you doing currently in terms of climate change, and what are you planning to do in future?
2: Individually, I think I'm a practitioner of climate change in other aspects, which I talk about the auto-functional green movement, where we do a recycle of agriculture. That's in Africa. But within us, our environment, I think... our Ella has said everything, which we talk about continuous sensitization. And individually, I think not everybody is supposed to be mentioning, I will switch off the light, I will turn off the this, and then I come and say it again. So individually, that is already part and parcel of our day-to-day life to control our consumption of these, because when we close those doors, put on those heaters, man, when we are sleeping, we are getting those things that are the heat in the house. We are inhaling them in our nostrils, so it also causes more defects in us. So I think apart from opening and controlling the heat, I'll also join Mr. Obiri, I'll join Mr. Eric, and those who are reducing meat, because it's going to be a hard thing, but I'm trying. I'll try my best. Thank you.
1: Okay, so people are going to be vegetarians. Thank you for your comments. Thank you for your comments. And we get back to our moderator.
9: So thank you.

0: Thank you very much. That was very fantastic. I love the responses I got. It showed that, I mean, our time was very, very meaningful. We used it to achieve a lot. So with this, because we are somehow producing climate ambassadors, one question has already popped up, like, we need to emphasize more meat. So now, the next phase is to test our knowledge of all we have done today. So with that, we'll be dividing people into two groups. Oh, okay, three groups now. And the rule of the game is that it's only one person that can, and you can only answer once for your group throughout the question cycle. So, maybe this side is group one, group two, group three. So, this is your group. So it's very easy. I mean, it's just about our daily habits and what you think of what causes most climate change.
1: I have a, I don't know if it's a correction or a question. In each group, is one person of the group that have to answer one question, or any person in the group have one chance?
0: No. Just once, so in any group, assuming this is a group now.
1: Yeah.
0: Once he gets to this group and he answers for the group,
1: okay.
0: He will not answer again.
1: But other person in the group can still
0: can
1: answer.
0: That's what I'm trying to say. But once one person answers, you cannot save the group again.
1: Okay.
0: So that will
1: anybody
0: that feels okay. I mean,
1: so how do we help ourselves? Because we cannot know how we share. We need to make a small group,
2: like agree on the answers before.
0: Okay, the group can agree on the answer, especially if you feel it is. Then you present one person. So that way, no group will feel cheated. So, so this is group A, group B, group C.
3: I'm neutral.
0: So this is group A, group B, group C.
1: Yeah.
0: So it's very easy. It's about what we have discussed here, but just to test our knowledge. So group A, your question. I have question 1 to 10. Choose anyone you want from it. Question 3. Okay, group A is going for question 3. So question 3 is just this. Why does using air conditioning increase climate change? Now listen for the options. A, it uses too much water. B, it consumes electricity, often from fossil fuel. C, it damages building. D, it creates noise. No, you guys need to decide. Now let's be clear. You guys don't need to answer immediately, but you give us a quick answer. So who is answering? Okay, question number 3 is, why does using air condition, what is commonly known as AC, increase climate change? So the first option is that because it uses too much water. The second option is that it consumes electricity, often from fossil fuel, that is B. C, it damages building. D, it creates noise. B, is that your final answer?
4: Yeah.
0: B is your final answer. Correct. So, so AC, just like what we explained, when you turn on AC and leave it steady, it's consuming more electricity. And remember, electricity is coming from a power plant, and that power plant has emission. So why I want all these things to be clear is so that if you're teaching another person, you will understand what you're teaching.
3: Yeah.
0: So the AC itself is not causing, but how the AC get because of the electricity is using.
3: Mm-hmm.
0: So, and that electricity comes from a power plant, and that power plant is now causing climate change through emission.
3: Yeah.
0: So, correct. Now, Team B, choose your question. I have now 1 to 10, but 3 has been answered. Question number one. Okay, question number one. Listen carefully. Which everyday activity do you think produces the most emission? Now you have to listen carefully. A. Charging your phone. B. Driving a car. C. Boiling water. D. Watching TV. So, which of all these everyday activities do you think produce the most emission? So you can no, you have to agree with your team now. So you are going
2: driving
0: to
2: yeah,
0: B. Driving car.
2: Yeah.
0: That's correct.
1: Yeah.
0: So because when you drive car, you know the distance you cover and whatever. You can boil water within 2 minutes. You off it. So thank you very much. So now to the last
3: team.
0: So which the last team? Which question are you choosing?
3: Question
4: number five.
0: Number five. Okay. Good. So question number five is why is fast fashion? We mentioned about clothes.
3: Mm-hmm.
0: So why is fast fashion or cheap clothes bad for the climate? Now listen carefully. Why is it bad for the climate? A. It uses too many colors. B. Clothes are thrown away quickly. C. It is expensive. D. It is uncomfortable. So all these reasons, which one do you think?
3: Come up again with the choices.
0: The choices is the first one is that because the clothes uses too many colors. So the second one is because the clothes are thrown away quickly. C, because the clothes are expensive. D, because the clothes are uncomfortable. So why are they causing climate change?
2: B.
0: Who is answering? Let's know.
2: B.
0: Okay, you're answering. B. Correct. So
3: that why
2: did you understand the question?
3: Yeah. Why is it that old clothes and
0: The clothes cheap fast fashion. So it's more like use and throw away. It doesn't last, and at the end of the day, you throw it away quickly. So you go for something that lasts and you can recycle.
3: Yes.
0: So that's the idea. So thank you very much.
3: Yeah.
0: So we return to the. For now, everybody is even. Nobody has said. We return back to A.
1: Yes.
0: Uh-huh. So choose your question.

Napoli Rolex, traveling different cities from Bali to Paris. Oh, love, forgive me, damn sweetest. You by my side, I make you feel like a lioness. Coming closer to your own fellas, spending dollars on you, even though I know your love is damn priceless.

0: Question number 9. Okay? So, question number 9 goes like this. Which habit reduces climate impact? Which habit reduces climate impact? A. Leaving the light on. B. Buying more things. C. Reusing and repairing items. D. Driving short distance. So, is that your final answer?
1: Yes.
0: You guys agree that she's going with C?
1: Yes.
0: Okay, that is correct. So, I've already mentioned it. When you reuse, you recycle, you keep that in longer.
2: Yeah.
0: In the cycle. That way you reduce emission that will be used to produce new ones. So, thank you very much. So, to the number 10. And remember, if you've answered before, you will not answer for the group again. Number 10. What is the hidden cause behind many daily emission? A. Weather. B. Government. C. Energy source like fossil fuel as renewable. D. Time of the day. Should I repeat it again? Okay, now, what is the hidden cause behind many daily emissions? A. Weather. B. Government. C. Energy source like fossil fuel or renewable. D. Time of the day.
3: Energy source.
0: That is correct. So the answer is correct. What it simply means is we talk about climate change, and climate change is as a result of greenhouse gas emissions that goes to the atmosphere. So what is the hidden cause behind the gases that go up daily? What is causing it? And their answer is correct because they say is what? Energy source. And energy source means those power plants that emit emission that goes up. Yeah. So it's like the cause behind the emission, because when they are turned on, they start their emission. So this is how you are going to explain it. So this is correct, and this is question number 10. So 2-2. Your question number, you choose your question.
4: Choose number one.
0: Okay. Number one is gone. Number three is gone. Number five is gone. Number 10 is
4: gone.
0: Okay. Question number four. So question number four is, which transport option is the most climate friendly? Which transport option is the most climate friendly? A. Car. B. Bus. C. Bicycle. D. Airplane or aeroplane.
4: Bicycle.
0: C. Bicycle. That is correct. Why did you say bicycle and not car? Okay, there is no smoke. You're correct.
4: Yeah.
0: Thank you. So, you guys are doing well. I'm really impressed. So,
5: thank you.
0: Yeah. So, to the next group.
6: A group.
0: Seven. Okay. Question number seven. Which uses more energy? Which of these options uses more energy? A. LED bulb. LED bulb. E. Energy saving bulb. C. Old incandescent bulb. D. Candle.
5: Using more energy.
0: The one that uses more energy. You've answered before. Which of these energy sources? We are looking at different types of bulb now. That uses more energy. So A, LED bulb. B, energy saving bulb. C, old incandescent bulb. That's those old light bulb you know in. And D, candle. So which one uses more energy? No, she will answer.
6: All of the above.
0: More uses more, not less.
1: You are asking for your group, right?
0: We are waiting, no, we have.
1: You check.
0: Check, are you just giving?
1: It will fail you.
0: Okay, answer now.
1: Okay, answer.
2: Okay. The answer is.
0: A. A. You use more A. Is that your final answer? A is LED bulb, the new bulbs you have.
2: So,
0: okay, the baby is answering for you people. So the answer is C, and she's correct. So, the baby, clap for yourself again. Clap for yourself. C, yeah.
2: She also said C. Eda said C too.
0: Oh, yeah. Okay, that one you answer.
2: Clap for Eda too. Clap for Eda too.
0: Okay.
3: But I have a question.
2: Candescent.
0: Oh, incandescent bulb, yeah.
3: Okay, this is more energy.
0: Yeah.
3: Because saying when it's old, you need more energy to make it work.
0: Exactly.
3: So using more energy,
0: yes.
3: And less.
0: So we are asking what uses more, not less. So in that way, now we have to avoid old incandescent bulb and go for LED. Or energy saving bulb. So this is for the whole group.
2: Yeah.
0: Now another way of being a climate ambassador is when you are using those old bulbs that take a lot of energy, you're causing climate change.
2: Mm.
0: You can go for newer bulbs like LED bulb, energy saving bulb.
2: Yeah.
0: That way you get the same

0: Sorry, B, they use a lot of fuel. C, they carry many people. D, they are expensive.
1: One person should answer.
0: Yeah, have you answered for the group before? Okay, that is correct. They use a lot of fuel. So, correct. So now, the question is about aeroplane. Why does it have a big climate impact? Because many people don't know this. In fact, there is this joke in the climate, this thing that people go to discuss climate change and fly private jets. So that is hypocrisy. So now, aeroplane consumes a whole more lot fuel than even cars and travels a larger distance, a longer distance. So these things lead to climate emission of greenhouse gases. So this is why we need to be careful. If you don't need to go there, don't go. But flying is necessary. But what we are trying to say is about your behavior. You don't just jump, oh, because you have the assets, you jump and be going up and down.
2: Flying private, you can,
0: you can go with commercial plane.
3: Yeah,
0: fly together with you. That's another good alternative.
3: Yeah, that's a good idea.
4: So we're trying to find out what number of question was it?
0: This number eight.
3: Eight.
0: So this group.
5: What questions are left?
4: Nine.
0: We have two left.
5: Nine
0: has been answered.
1: Nine has been answered.
0: Two is left and
2: six.
4: Nine.
0: And six is left
4: six.
0: Too.
3: Nine.
5: Two is
0: no, nine has been taken.
1: Nine, two and six.
0: Two and six.
3: Two.
4: Two.
1: Two have candles.
4: And you can put it off.
0: So which one are you taking?
5: Two.
0: Okay, two. Okay, thank you very much. So the two now is, listen carefully, this is tricky, but
3: oh
0: if you get
3: God.
0: It correct. So which of this food has the highest climate impact? We have already talked about impact here, and I think we did that. So which of this food has the highest climate impact? A, vegetable. B, chicken. C, beef. D, rice. So which one have the highest
5: beef?
0: Yes. Is that you guys' final answer?
5: Yes. Yes.
0: Correct.
1: Yes. And
0: so, so now because the main reason is not to get it, but to understand why.
3: Yeah.
0: Remember, we have been always saying about meat.
3: Yeah.
0: But if you notice from this option, we have different meat. We have chicken. Mm. We have beef. So why do we select beef and not chicken?
1: Cow.
0: Okay. You're partially correct. But let me explain. In like I say something about the way when the how cow bobs. So it emits not CO2. CO2 is the one we emit. But cow when it bobs emits a harsher and a stronger greenhouse gas called
3: fire.
0: methane. So that when methane goes up to the atmosphere,
3: fire.
0: It does more harm, I think 10 times than what CO2 can do. So we don't have that in chicken, but chicken still causes climate change due to its own CO2 and whatever. But beef is the worst in terms of
4: fire.
0: So next time, even if you want to eat meat, you can consider chicken over beef.
3: On the other hand, if we look at biogas as a renewable energy, and biogas is processed using
0: the methane.
3: Methane,
0: yeah.
3: So, what are your thoughts on that? Because
0: you're actually making a very great sense. Like, but now it now goes down back to what we're talking about, capacity. Because you need to build a biogas plant in order to collect those methane, which is expensive. And you know, for all these farmers, it's about profit.
3: Mm-hmm.
0: So once they look at the cost, they're not doing it to save the world in many cases. They look at what am I going to gain.
1: Yeah.
0: So when they look at the cost of building collecting all this methane
3: and
0: using it for biogas, will it be profitable? And if it is not, first of all, will I have the resources? If I don't have the resources, I'll focus on my farming. Then if I have the resources and I start considering, will it be profitable for me? Do I have the market for that biogas?
3: Mm-hmm.
0: So if I don't have the market, I will not do it.
3: Okay. Now, just looking at it from a business perspective, if we just look at it from a business perspective, if we say that a village, you know, come together and then put their resources together and decide to collect all the dam,

0: get a big, you know, do a big pool where they'll have, they will get this methane and pipe this gas to different homes. Would that be economically viable and it would eradicate a bit of
1: obviously, it's economically viable, yes, on the long run. But now, the main thing is these things are capital projects that require a very high amount of money. But however, there are modular ones. The way we have modular refinery, like the smaller ones. And people, in fact, there is an African that was living, I think, here in Germany. And he went back to his home country, that in Sudan or whatever. And he got some resources, some funds here, and he established it for the community. So people are already doing these things. But it stands, like you say, first of all, you have to convince your village about this climate awareness and also convince them about the economic potentials of what they are doing. So that way, you use one stone to kill multiple birds.
2: Let me just add a little more light to the first question you asked. You said we are talking about burning methane or maybe burning other fuel. So if you look at the chemistry of methane, methane has one carbon in it. Then other ones have at least four or five carbon in it. So that means anytime you burn methane, you are releasing only one CO2. But when you burn, let's say, petrol has at least six, seven carbon. So that means you are using six, seven. So diesel has more carbon in it. So it will, if you burn coal, you have more carbon, up to 20. So each spark will release about 20 carbon to the air. So that's why, so you now choose the less evil. Okay, methane over petrol.
1: And that is why biogas is advantageous.
2: Yeah.
1: So thank you very much, everyone. I mean, this is where we come. But I have one question for the kids.
3: Okay.
1: But the good thing is, I hope other group don't mind. If they get it right, these people will win. But next time you have to include kids in your group. I'm sorry. So they have the remaining question is question number six. So kids, listen, and adults. Once the adults interfere, we nullify it. So this question will go. I hope is okay. So you people will run. So we are talking about food waste. So what is the problem with food waste? Like when we waste food, what is the problem we have with it in relation to climate change? Now the first option is it smells bad. If we are talking about the it's.
4: Are you with us?
1: Yes. It smells.
4: What was the question?
1: It smells. It smells bad. Then the second one is, it wastes money. Like when we waste food, we obviously waste money. So the third one is, it wastes resources and creates emission. Remember, we are talking about climate change. And the last one, the last option D is, it takes space. So do you want me to? Do you want to answer or do you want to?
5: Can you repeat the question?
1: Okay, the question now is, we are, okay, now let me explain again. Wasting food causes climate change, but we want to understand how. So, we have these options. A, it causes climate change because it smells bad. B, it causes climate change because it wastes money. C, it causes climate change because it wastes resources and creates emission, which is C. D, it causes climate change because it takes space. D. So which is that? What? Which one is that?
5: C.
1: C. Is that your final answer? Correct. Yeah. So, so we have the winner with group number nuclear energy is coming from uranium. And from that uranium, from like it renews itself like nuclear fission. It keeps on, you know, if you understand the chemistry, it keeps on breaking. It keeps on breaking. That is how it is. So, but
3: that something doesn't cause climate change doesn't mean it doesn't have other hazardous effects.
6: Yeah, because of the reactors.
3: Exactly. So the reactors itself, there is what we call flue gas cleaning. They are now integrating it in most of the power plants. Where if you look at many emissions in Berlin now, for instance, you'll be seeing that instead of being dark, like when we are burning bush in Africa, it is more like white. So they have installed the facility to clean the flue gas.
6: Okay.
3: So at the end of the day, they release those GHG gases are not longer released in the atmosphere. They are captured, and the clean gases are like, more like vapor is now what is being emitted. You understand? But that technology is expensive. You understand? But it is there. So for nuclear reactor, the process itself is renewable. You understand? But now, the other concerns we are having is with the, you know, not even the environment, the safety. Because imagine during war, and the nuclear waste too, exactly. So, thank you very much. Now, for our change ambassadors, this one is relevant for what you are going to do. This is our last section. So this is very relevant to what you are going to do, because you don't just walk into people and start talking about climate change. You need strategy. So this last part is about strategy. And where this is how we are going to pay attention. So in terms of climate change strategy, for instance, why many of you are interested in what I'm saying today is because I used examples you can relate to. When I talk about flooding already, someone is telling me, oh, this is a problem in my community. This is so, because when you talk about things people cannot connect to, they tend to zoom out immediately. Like they don't listen for long. Their attention span is very short. So now, if you're going into that camp tomorrow to educate people, you need to get people to be interested in what you're saying. So there are different ways you do that, which we are going to discuss. So the first one is personal storytelling. Sharing about a personal story, because people like when they can connect to what you have experienced and what they can relate to. So you can start with to think around, oh, these things we have discussed today, I mean, what am I doing right or what am I not doing right? For instance, you can tell the person, oh, before, do you know that before when I leave my house, for instance, I used to leave my lights on. Then I do not really know about the connection to climate change. But after some seminars and whatever, I now see the connection. And you now ask the person, what about you? Do you have this habit? Do you leave your life your light on when you, or do you turn it off? And even if you're turning it off, what is the reason? Why do you turn it off? You just like you develop the habit, you feel like it's good to turn off the light. So from there, you have gotten that person's attention. So you now move from there to other causes of climate change and problems. And you make sure that the person you're telling your story also have a room to tell his or her own story. So that way, that person will even be, tomorrow you'll be surprised, tomorrow if you go, the person will also call his or her friend. So come, this person have interesting things to say about climate change. So this is one strategy that will work at least for this stage. But apart from going to the camp, there are also ways you reach out to the wider community. Today, all of us are on different social media platforms. We have Facebook, Instagram, TikTok, and the rest. You can also go there and start what we call social media advocacy. It could be just a short 10 minutes video you talk about, oh, tell people, do you know you can turn off your light when you leave the, or do you know that you can reduce the way you eat meat? You can either make a video, or you can type it, and you see engagement. From there, people are learning. You capture people's attention about engagement, like, okay. So because you don't need, most times you don't need a platform like where you have multitude of people before you can be a climate change ambassador. The change begins with you. It begins with your immediate environment. It begins even with your kids, if you have kids. oh, okay, please turn off the light, this, that, that, and you tell them the reason, and kids like it when you tell them reasons why they want to do what they are doing. That way you start grooming early climate ambassadors. Then there are also different campaign strategies, like in the bigger platform, you can also participate in climate events in your community. We already have one here today. If you check, you might be seeing the ones you've never attended, but they are there. Be part of the climate change. When they say, okay, we want to clean the community, blah, blah, blah, put up, show up there, help them. Separate the moose, put up flyers. This one is at a bigger level of climate change management. So, but the main thing is, for this stage we are going on now, which is visiting the camps, if you're going back today, look for a hook. How do I capture these people I'm going to meet, their interest? How do I, you ask yourself, which kind of people am I going to meet there? Are they my friends already? Are they people I will make friends with when I get there? So these are the things you will think of around in your head. What stories can I tell them that they will relate to? What stories can I tell them that they can actually immediately see the reasons? For instance, if I just came into this room and say, oh, stop eating meat, you can say, who is this crazy man? You understand? Who is this crazy fellow? Are you after my life? Do you want to kill me? So,
6: I have a question. As we go to the camp, there are lots of people there, different cultures, people who cannot speak English, cannot speak French, or maybe other different languages. So what do you think they can do about it?
7: Just a second, I'm coming back to you.
8: Give to the man, so
7: I'll give you.
9: So what is your question again?
6: My question is this. As we go to the camp to talk about the climate change, there we find different type of people, different culture, and people who have different languages. Other people don't speak English, other people don't speak German. So my question is, what can we do about it? Do we have the translator, or what are you going to do about it? Like, you can advise us.
9: All right, Mr. Obiri.
10: Yeah, thank you very much for the question. It is possible to arrange for a translator. For instance, if you are going to do your presentation, your seminar in English, and there are other people there that maybe speak French or Arabic, you will tell us, we can arrange for one. We have people like a translator that speak multiple languages, like French, Arabic, and so on. So you tell us, then we will know. We make the arrangement before you conduct your seminar. Okay?
11: So I hope the question has been answered. Yeah. So another thing too is, one thing is that we belong to different cultures, but it's still one humanity. So that is why, for instance, you might be enjoying a music that you don't even understand the language. So what am I saying with this? For people that have maybe the long, if you go to internet now, like YouTube, and say, okay, climate change, this, you can even see a lot of, apart from lectures or whatever, videos, even for kids, where all these things are kind of illustrated, a short video. You can even use it to even capture the attention when you go. Okay, once you introduce yourself and you make people, one important thing is always make people to relate to what you're doing by making them to talk, because that is the way they can own the section. But when you come and it's like a one-way communication, you are always the one trying. At some point, you'll be, what is this person feeling like? But I always make sure that it's an interactive section. Allow them to talk, and when you see that the room is dull, that is also a TV. You can start because sometimes they are waiting for who will be the first person to talk or whatever. You can lighten up the atmosphere by a warm-up. Like, for instance, you see, if you are earlier today, we started with our names and what we are doing and where we come from. It mustn't be the same thing.
3: but it could be other things that you feel, depending on where you find yourself, because you can actually get people's attention. You can start with that short video from your phone about climate change. Oh, see, let's watch this 2 minutes clip about climate change before we start our discussion. You can even play a video of a recent flooding that happened. And the person might not know where you're right. Oh, so bad. Oh, people died in this and say yes. And this is the reason why we are here today, to talk about what causes something like this, this flooding. Have you heard about climate change and this? So you just have to. And another thing is, if you're going there, no idea is stupid. First of all, listen to the person. Understand what the person is trying to say. Because we are all humans, the way our faces are different is the way we think different. But at the end of the day, what matters is that at the end of the day, you make the person to understand and you arrive at the same page. So all these things are what you will take, and subsequently join communities, participate in your personal life, do things in your own capacity to to fight climate change. Then for some of us that belong to different forums in our home countries, some belong to their WhatsApp group, this, that, that, that. So I'm not saying that you should keep on bugging the group. I'm going to put up something about, a short something about climate. It could be a picture. And put it in the group. And people will have attention to look at it and comment and whatever. So there are many ways you can be good climate ambassadors. It depends on what suits you and the tactics you have to use. So with this, is now the floor is open for any question and whatever you find confusing today, I can clarify further. Thank you.

Eigenen Konzert in Ballhaus am Donnerstag, den 23. Oktober, also 2025, also dieses Jahr, hatte ich Senica Mara versprochen, dass wir ihre Musik heute in unserer Sendung Boassou spielen würden. 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After a very moving concert at the Ballhaus in Berlin on last Thursday, 23rd of October, I promised Senica Mara that we would play her music during our program Boassou today. Donc nous avons bien entendu respecté notre promesse. So now we fulfilled our promise. 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So heißt es auf der Webseite von Ballhaus. So Yéné, this means hope. And this is actually the first album of the very particular, very unique musician Senica Mara, and she came to Berlin to the festival Black Berlin Black Festivity, and she is one of the very few women who are actually developing their arts with the Cora. And Yéné, that means hope, the possibility to live together and to share our planet in peace. And this is a really anthem to dedicated to love and to humanity. This is more or less what is written on the website of the Ballhaus, and this is what we heard. Now, we said that, in many cases, leaders are not honored and remembered, but there are many exceptions, and one of those is what? Is Raila Odinga, who was actually a long-time opposition leader and also prime minister. And in October 25, he passed away. He went to our ancestors at the age of 80. And this is what one sister posted. And it's all about the way to remember him in Potsdam. Today we shall attend it, the Candlelight Mass in Potsdam at Johannes Kepler Platz. A beautiful gathering is to remember a true leader. The atmosphere will be filled with a sense of unity and respect as we honor his memory. It was truly moving to see so many people come together to pay their respects to the people, presidents, all over Kenya and abroad. The shared grief and remembrance created a powerful feeling of Kenyan community. May his legacy continue to inspire us all as we remember our hero. And there is a possibility to post things at Candlelight Mass, Potsdam, Johannes Kepler Platz, repose in peace, remembering Raila Odinga. Donc, en fait, il y a certains leaders qui sont véritablement

0: to the trailer of the Legend of the Vagabond Queen of Lagos, which was seen also on TV at some point.
1: Now monitory, now okay, can't give now. So as Lagos State Governor don't announce this morning, say he won't demolish communities then wait there for waterfront area in the next 7 days.
2: This one now for what? No, this one now for your school. This one now for my market. This one now for our house. Sabi.
3: So as fishermen, we expect them to know the bigger fishes eat the smaller ones.
4: 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They won't scatter that Gbojedo community.

0: einiges ist auch hier in Potsdam passiert, zum Beispiel mit einem Roundtable Entwicklungspolitik, mit FENROP, das Netzwerk entwicklungspolitischer Gruppen, Initiativen und Vereine im Land Brandenburg. So, a few things happened also in Potsdam, for instance, the Roundtable for Development Policy, organized by FENROP, which is a network for initiatives and organizations and associations working in the field of development policy in Brandenburg. Donc, il y a un certain nombre de choses aussi qui ont eu lieu ici à Potsdam, par exemple, avec ce qu'on appelle la table ronde pour le développement, pour la politique du développement, organisée par 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And also a conference on restitution. Sur les restitutions, sur les réparations et sur la rematriation. And also a conference on restitution, reparation, rematriation. And auch eine Konferenz zum Thema Restitution, Reparation und Rematriation. Was das alles bedeutet, hat zum Beispiel eine Referentin sehr gut erklärt. What it means, this somebody who talked, one of the speakers who explained it perfectly. Ce que ça signifie, il y a une des intervenantes qui l'a expliqué de façon absolument parfaite.
1: That if everybody has the strength and force, and the energy, we may first be listening to our sister Imani. I don't know who has joined with over the iPhone. Okay, dear sister, you're most welcome.
2: Thank you so much.
1: It's really great that you are with us. And she's actually an activist. She's a professor. She is actually all these cultural, actually a defender of not only of culture but also of rights. And I think you can take also the question with us: what's happened in countries where supposedly, like in Liberia, but actually people were not occupied, but actually there were still some plundering and other things going on, of course. So maybe we will give you the floor for your keynote.
2: Okay. Greetings all. And I would like to say I'm very happy and honored to be part of this Pan-African family, and blessings to our elders who carry the memory of our people, respect to our youth who carry the fire of our future, and honor to the ancestors, those whose bones fertilize the earth and their spirits walk with us still. So I'll pour some libation in honor of our ancestors, and Ashe in that sense. So we're gathered today not just to celebrate culture but to declare continuity, because you know Jamaica is one of the countries that was colonized for centuries, and we still bear the marks, the pains, the what Marcus Garvey would call the unemancipated minds, that of course we know very well in terms of leadership, in terms of lack of attention to issues of reparations, issues of rematriation, issues of restitution. So as advocates for these rights, as Marianne called them rightly, we trod a very lonely pathway because it's not a popular front for a struggle. And we talk, when we talk about our elders and our ancestors, they have paved a long pathway for us, and we stand on their shoulders, but we are sometimes very discouraged because of the lack of consciousness and the lack of political will to repair the hurt that our people have endured. So when we talk about reparations, it's not a request. It is a right. It's a human right. And it is the moral, economic, and spiritual obligation that is owed to African people everywhere, whose labor, whose land, and legacy were stolen to build the wealth of others, wealth that they're still enjoying with no apology. When we call for an apology, as the 10-point Caribbean Community Reparations Plan outlines, the refusal of Europe to respond to this demand demonstrates that there is a lack of care on the other side of this request. And it means that we have to keep our efforts up because, as Frederick Douglass also said, power does not give up without a demand. Our ancestors paid the ultimate price for the prosperity of those same empires that are refusing to respond to us, as we all know too well. So when we speak about reparations, we are speaking of the repair of the breach, the rebuilding of the schools, the lands, the economic framework, and the souls that were torn apart. Because we even when we experienced Melissa, the hurricane recently, some of us were, reminded that hurricanes like Melissa emerge from Africa. And spiritually speaking, we debate whether these hurricanes aren't the ancestors seeking for their lost children on this part of the world. Sometimes results in the violent destruction that we see on our island right now, but we also understand that there could be a metaphysical dimension to these meteorological events. So it means that the children, as children of Africa, at home and abroad, we must never again be beggars at the table that we built. We need to connect and network in order to build the resilience that will undermine the ongoing subversion of our development. So now, when we talk about rematriation, some people may ask, why rematriation and not repatriation? Because before the patriarchy of empire, there was the matriarchy of life. Before we were colonized, we were nurtured by the earth, by the mothers, by the nations, by the womb of Africa herself. So rematriation calls for us to return to that sacred balance, to honor the feminine principle that gives birth, that protects, that regenerates. And even though we sometimes complain that care work has become feminized, we also have to acknowledge the feminine in ourselves, in the earth, in the world, in order to recreate that balance. So rematriation calls for us to return to our people and to our cultural and ecological roots. When we say we are African in places like Jamaica, some people might look at us sideways and wonder, what are you talking about? Aren't you Jamaican? But we claim that we are African, not because we were born in Africa, but because Africa was born in us. So we have to beat that drum to remind us that no Africa is complete without her daughters, and no liberation is complete without the wisdom that women bring to the table. So when we talk about restitution now, of course, Marianne and I met recently at the Humboldt Forum, which, as we know, is a space that is still harboring, still storing the treasures that were taken from Africa. And it is typical of Europe's museums that are filled with our ancestors' treasures, the sacred masks, the bronzes, the carvings, the spiritual artifacts that were ripped from their homes and locked behind glass in a possession that is a wrong, something that we have to right ourselves. So our story has been fragmented, it has been displayed, it has been sold, it has been repossessed. So our world must understand that those objects are not art. They are spirit. They are beings. And that was one of the themes that we contemplated in our recent encounter. These artifacts belong in the soil, in the shrines, in the hearts from which they were stolen. So restitution means that the physical return of those sacred items and the restoration of the dignity of our living culture has to be something that we keep on struggling for. Restitution is therefore not only about the past, it is about shaping a just future for us, for our children, because we demand that the wealth of Africa must be reinstated because it should be something that nourishes Africans first and foremost, rather than being repossessed by the very people and their progeny that colonized us. So these words, reparations, rematriation, restitution, form a sacred trinity of repair. It is something that we have to see as a struggle that we have to validate ourselves and not wait for other people to do that. We ourselves must repair ourselves as we demand repair from others. So even though an apology is the first step on the list of demands CARICOM proposed for reparations repair, it is not that we are going to rest on our laurels and wait on them to apologize. We have to keep on our actions, and we have to envisage that one day this notion that the struggle continues, we will stop saying that. We will see that this struggle is something finite and that we will end one day. So I'm grateful for being part of this cooperative effort that wants to reframe how we teach our histories, because we have to learn from each other and stand with each other and for each other, because this Pan-African engagement is not just about a slogan. We have to make it into a living covenant, something that we hold sacred among us. So wherever we have our drums, our tambourines, our clarinets, our bells, we have to raise the anthem for our the struggles that our ancestors initiated, and ensure that our children will take on the baton, because we're not finished when we pass that baton on, because the notion of our liberation is something that is continually being defined and redefined as we refuse to die simply because we might come to the end of our temporal life. So we have to, give thanks for the dreams of Nani, Garvey, Sankara, Harriet Tubman, Lumumba, Kwame Nkrumah, whoever we name as our leaders and our heroes. They were the ones who dreamed, and they said Africa must unite. So who are we not to follow that demand? So as Pan-African people, we have to repair what was broken. We have to rematriate what was uprooted. We have to restitute what was stolen. We have to together claim the future that rightfully belongs to us. So one love, one destiny, one Africa is my call to us today. Ashe. Ashe, ashe.
1: Thank you so much, Ashe, Ashe. Maybe before we take the question, thank you so for defining really exactly the topic, today's topic, and to go much beyond. Maybe this is a time to me before we take the question to observe as Brother Andre Kama was also suggesting that we observe one, and as you were saying as well in your presentation, 1 minute silence. To observe in the, in the remembrance of all our ancestors and all those who have departed, all those who are still part of the struggle. And after that, we take the question.
0: Eine Schweigeminute ist im Radio etwas schwer abzuhalten, aber wir können trotzdem etwas anderes hören. 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It's difficult to keep to uphold the minute of silence in when we are developing a radio program, but we can hear Seni Kamara Charoy 44 about the massacre of soldiers, African soldiers, who have been deported and who were killed because they were demanding the same amount of wages, equal amount of wages. Donc nous allons, nous ne pouvons pas observer une minute de silence à la radio, mais nous allons écouter Seni Kamara Charoy 44 sur le massacre des soldats africains qui avaient combattu pendant la Seconde Guerre mondiale et qui ont été assassinés parce qu'ils réclamaient les mêmes droits et les mêmes la même solde. 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

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Severin, Severin awaits you.

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Taste the whip, in love not given lightly.